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Oh yeah, you gotta check out the WXCD. Yeah, you dig it? It's the best radio station on the world. Yeah, it's the Tower of Power. It's too sweet to be sour. It's funky like a monkey. Yeah.

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1: This is Marianne Chainer with your Elmwood City weather forecast for Friday, May 22nd. Cloudy, high temperature 61, low temperature 51. Looking ahead to Saturday, rain, high temperature 61, low temperature 54. On Sunday, mostly cloudy, high temperature 73, low temperature 60. Senator Elder Vogel's annual Butler County Senior Expo is on Friday, June 5th from 10 till 1 p.m. at Discovery Church, 170 Scarberry Lane in Mars, Pennsylvania.

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1: This is Marianne Chainer with your Elmwood City weather forecast for Friday, May 22nd. Cloudy, high temperature 61, low temperature 51. Looking ahead to Saturday, rain, high temperature 61, low temperature 54. On Sunday, mostly cloudy, high temperature 73, low temperature 60. Senator Elder Vogel's annual Butler County Senior Expo is on Friday, June 5th from 10 till 1 p.m. at Discovery Church, 170 Scarberry Lane in Mars, Pennsylvania.

WXED wishes to thank one of its sponsors, Armstrong Group of Companies, 531 Perry Highway, Zelenople, Pennsylvania.

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1: This is Marianne Chainer with your Elmwood City weather forecast for Friday, May 22nd. Cloudy, high temperature 61, low temperature 51. Looking ahead to Saturday, rain, high temperature 61, low temperature 54. On Sunday, mostly cloudy, high temperature 73, low temperature 60. Senator Elder Vogel's annual Butler County Senior Expo is on Friday, June 5th from 10 till 1 p.m. at Discovery Church, 170 Scarberry Lane in Mars, Pennsylvania.

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1: This is Marianne Chainer with your Elmwood City weather forecast for Friday, May 22nd. Cloudy, high temperature 61, low temperature 51. Looking ahead to Saturday, rain, high temperature 61, low temperature 54. On Sunday, mostly cloudy, high temperature 73, low temperature 60. Senator Elder Vogel's annual Butler County Senior Expo is on Friday, June 5th from 10 till 1 p.m. at Discovery Church, 170 Scarberry Lane in Mars, Pennsylvania.

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1: What if the alarm went off and nobody came?
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3: The Elwood City Fire Department is in need of volunteers. 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Duty is their pride, and firefighters are the indispensable foot soldiers going where they are needed. In the late 1980s, there were 300,000 volunteer firefighters. Now there are less than 30,000. A junior firefighter can be between 16 and 18 years of age. You can join the family of firefighters at 724-758-8149, and applications are also taken at the fire station, 411 6th Street in Elwood City, Pennsylvania.

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Phone 1-844-423-5049. 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
1: 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The Associates of Vietnam Veterans of America, Beaver County Chapter, 862, is having a Support Our Troops rally June 7th at the gazebo in Beaver, Pennsylvania on Sunday, June 7th at 3 p.m. For more information, Bob at 724-777-7772. On June 27th and 28th, from 9 till 8 p.m., is Dog Days of Summer at Ewing Park. The Health and Wellness Expo is on June 7th from 10 till 4 p.m. at the Pittsburgh Events Center in Harmony, Pennsylvania. Step into the paranormal with the Wrath Chasers on May 23rd at Haunted Hillview Manor, Newcastle, Pennsylvania, from 6 to 3 a.m. The Elwood City Chamber Mixer at Kohler Brewery Pub on Wednesday, May 20th, from 5 to 7 p.m. There is a fundraiser for a Safe Haven baby box at the Elwood City Volunteer Fire Department on 4th Street. From 1969, Tommy Bro with Dizzy.

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1: This is Marianne Chainer with your Elmwood City weather forecast for Friday, May 22nd. Cloudy, high temperature 61, low temperature 51. Looking ahead to Saturday, rain, high temperature 61, low temperature 54. On Sunday, mostly cloudy, high temperature 73, low temperature 60. 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
1: This is Marianne Chainer with your Elmwood City weather forecast for Friday, May 22nd. Cloudy, high temperature 61, low temperature 51. Looking ahead to Saturday, rain, high temperature 61, low temperature 54. On Sunday, mostly cloudy, high temperature 73, low temperature 60. Senator Elder Vogel's annual Butler County Senior Expo is on Friday, June 5th from 10 till 1 p.m. at Discovery Church, 170 Scarberry Lane in Mars, Pennsylvania.
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1: This is Marianne Chainer with your Elmwood City weather forecast for Friday, May 22nd. Cloudy, high temperature 61, low temperature 51. Looking ahead to Saturday, rain, high temperature 61, low temperature 54. On Sunday, mostly cloudy, high temperature 73, low temperature 60. Senator Elder Vogel's annual Butler County Senior Expo is on Friday, June 5th from 10 till 1 p.m. at Discovery Church, 170 Scarberry Lane in Mars, Pennsylvania.

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1: This is Marianne Chainer with your Elmwood City weather forecast for Friday, May 22nd. Cloudy, high temperature 61, low temperature 51. Looking ahead to Saturday, rain, high temperature 61, low temperature 54. On Sunday, mostly cloudy, high temperature 73, low temperature 60. Senator Elder Vogel's annual Butler County Senior Expo is on Friday, June 5th from 10 till 1 p.m. at Discovery Church, 170 Scarberry Lane in Mars, Pennsylvania.

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1: This is Marianne Chainer with your Elmwood City weather forecast for Friday, May 22nd. Cloudy, high temperature 61, low temperature 51. Looking ahead to Saturday, rain, high temperature 61, low temperature 54. On Sunday, mostly cloudy, high temperature 73, low temperature 60. Senator Elder Vogel's annual Butler County Senior Expo is on Friday, June 5th from 10 till 1 p.m. at Discovery Church, 170 Scarberry Lane in Mars, Pennsylvania. 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
1: This is Marianne Chainer with your Elmwood City weather forecast for Friday, May 22nd. Cloudy, high temperature 61, low temperature 51. Looking ahead to Saturday, rain, high temperature 61, low temperature 54. On Sunday, mostly cloudy, high temperature 73, low temperature 60. Senator Elder Vogel's annual Butler County Senior Expo is on Friday, June 5th from 10 till 1 p.m. at Discovery Church, 170 Scarberry Lane in Mars, Pennsylvania.

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1: This is Marianne Chainer with your Elmwood City weather forecast for Friday, May 22nd. Cloudy, high temperature 61, low temperature 51. Looking ahead to Saturday, rain, high temperature 61, low temperature 54. On Sunday, mostly cloudy, high temperature 73, low temperature 60. Senator Elder Vogel's annual Butler County Senior Expo is on Friday, June 5th from 10 till 1 p.m. at Discovery Church, 170 Scarberry Lane in Mars, Pennsylvania.

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1: This is Marianne Chainer with your Elmwood City weather forecast for Friday, May 22nd. Cloudy, high temperature 61, low temperature 51. Looking ahead to Saturday, rain, high temperature 61, low temperature 54. On Sunday, mostly cloudy, high temperature 73, low temperature 60. Senator Elder Vogel's annual Butler County Senior Expo is on Friday, June 5th from 10 till 1 p.m. at Discovery Church, 170 Scarberry Lane in Mars, Pennsylvania.

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0: Here is your daily WXED local weather forecast.
1: This is Marianne Chainer with your Elmwood City weather forecast for Friday, May 22nd. Cloudy, high temperature 61, low temperature 51. Looking ahead to Saturday, rain, high temperature 61, low temperature 54. On Sunday, mostly cloudy, high temperature 73, low temperature 60. Senator Elder Vogel's annual Butler County Senior Expo is on Friday, June 5th from 10 till 1 p.m. at Discovery Church, 170 Scarberry Lane in Mars, Pennsylvania.

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1: This is Marianne Chainer with your Elmwood City weather forecast for Friday, May 22nd. Cloudy, high temperature 61, low temperature 51. Looking ahead to Saturday, rain, high temperature 61, low temperature 54. On Sunday, mostly cloudy, high temperature 73, low temperature 60. Senator Elder Vogel's annual Butler County Senior Expo is on Friday, June 5th from 10 till 1 p.m. at Discovery Church, 170 Scarberry Lane in Mars, Pennsylvania. 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

If you grew up in the 60s, you grew up with war on TV every night, a war that your friends were involved in. And I want to do this song tonight for all the young people out there. If you're in your teens, because I remember a lot of my friends when we were 17 or 18, we didn't have much of a chance to think about how we felt about a lot of things. And the next time, they're going to be looking at you. And you're going to need a lot of information to know what you're going to want to do. Because in 1985, blind faith in your leaders or in anything will get you killed. Because what I'm talking about here is

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0: This is Around Town with Brad Oviel.
1: Good morning, Marianne. How are you on this sunny morning?
0: Great. Yes.
1: Well, as I look at this weather forecast, it's unbelievable that it seems like it's the same every day. There's going to be rain at some point. The high only gets to, for the most part, to 60.
0: I know.
1: In the night, again, you're taking your flowers in.
0: Yep.
1: You know, they always said, and I always thought it was an old tale, that don't plant your flowers or get things planted or hanging baskets until around Memorial Day. And, you know, it's true. This year, again, we've had a couple of frosts overnight, and hopefully we're done now because it's that time of the year. I know as I get around town, it's time for businesses. I know the borough here at the end of next week, probably maybe the 22nd of May, the flowers should be delivered to be planted in front of the borough building. Also in the plaza, mm-hmm. We have plans to turn the fountain on the 20th, next Wednesday, on May 20th,
0: good.
1: And have the flowers delivered and hopefully put into flower boxes on the 22nd. We always like to have things in place for the Memorial Day Parade, which mm-hmm. is on Monday, May 25th.
0: Okay.
1: It's kind of a week early. It's the last Monday of the month, as always, but generally it gives you an extra week of weather, hopefully if it's on the 30th or the end of the month, but it is what it is, so we're looking forward to a great Memorial Day parade to honor those that we've lost, and the community comes together. The one thing I'll say about Elwood City is people really turn out for all the parades and all the events we have in town. I'm joyed to still live in a place that does these things because there's a lot of communities that don't do this anymore. And, you know, I'm going to speak like an old person. I remember, as most people who might be listening, that when we were growing up in the 60s and 70s and so on, most little towns and communities had parades all the time. And people were out on the street. Of course, there were more businesses in the downtowns and places like that. So here in Elwood, we're trying to bring that feeling back with all the things that we do. The cooperation with the borough, with the ECR, with the chamber, with the school district and the historical society and the library and everyone else. This radio station is integral in a lot of things being promoted and done, and I take my hat off to you, Marianne, because you're everywhere and represent the radio station in the borough very well. I go into some businesses as I get around town, and this station's on, and your voice comes across, and people listen to what's going on. So all your hard work is rewarded by listeners. So
0: thank you.
1: And I know you have more and more businesses and individuals reaching out to you because the word's gotten out that this is the place to be, and this is where you need to be on the air, and you have many, many interviews that you do, and people would be surprised of how people reach out to you to do that. So, again, I tip my hat to you because you're like a one-person show here, and you need some help. So I would say that anybody who's out there within listening who has an interest in helping out at the radio station in some way, volunteer sometimes because it's all volunteer. Maybe you need to get a hold of Marianne and give her a hand on doing some things. So that's my public service announcement, but I really mean it from my heart when I say that. We had our agenda meeting this past Monday night. You know, I always like to kind of do the show if it lines up after the voting meeting because then we can tell you things that are absolutely passed. But I'll go over some of the things we talked about, and then I'm going to go over some of the events that are going to be upcoming here in the future, the next couple weeks into the summer. First of all, under health and public safety, we're adopting an ordinance for a handicapped parking on Park Avenue. There's a business there that had handicapped parking in the past. The doctor's office closed, so by our ordinance, you need to reapply, and it's a special purpose parking area. So we're going to propose and pass that this handicapped parking spot on Short Street and Park Avenue be put in. Also, we'll approve a quote for a PlateSmart license plate camera reader. The license renewal, maintenance, and updates, and it will be paid from the general fund in case we need to be used by the police for some reason to read license plates and so on. We're going to approve a payment for fire and rescue products, struts for the extrication paid from the general fund, and there's some 2026 state grant proceeds. So the fire department needs struts on the, one of the vehicles. We have a memorandum of understanding with law enforcement and school districts that has to be approved every year between Lincoln Northside and Hartman School and our local police force. And then we're looking at over the next month or so to create a policy or ordinance, and we have to do some research on a do not knock policy or solicitation policy. There's been some situations, and I know some communities have these policies or ordinances that try to keep solicitors from knocking on doors or roaming around, and we need to do it and tweak it so it fits Elwood City. So that'll be on the agenda to be worked on in the next month or so and eventually be brought up. Also, during this period of time on Monday night, and actually on Monday, we opened the bids for the refuse, recycling, and yard waste contract. So we had a couple bids. We'll award that bid on the voting meeting on the 18th of May, next Monday. So every 3-5 years, contracts are up for bid, and a couple different bids came in. From Pumpman Pittsburgh, for $7,984 to replace lower belts for the sludge dewatering filter press. And it's paid from the sewage fund. Out at the wastewater treatment plant, we need to keep the equipment running, keep pumps running, and so on. So that we have money in the sewage fund to pay for that. We have some field requests and so on. Stiefel Hockey is going to get started again, the men's hockey league up in Stiefel Park, from May 1st to October 31st on Sundays in their afternoon and evenings. So this is an organized roller hockey activities that they're going to have a league again. We've worked well with them over the last couple of years to get this league up and running again. At one time, the rink, it's Stiefel Hockey League up there, was one of the most active leagues going. And then over time, you know, things happen. People get jobs, they grow up, time gets in the way. So the last 2 years, we met with them, the borough met with them, and revitalized that. So they have a group of individuals who are playing now, so it's good to see that facility being used again. So starting on May 1st through October 30th, 2026, on Sundays, there'll be activities up there. So if you're interested in playing, get a hold of Dave Oliastro or Derek Squeakero or Kevin Baru. They're the Stiefel Hockey League committee. Also, we have the area Elwood City Chamber has organized some summer concerts in the community plaza for Saturday evenings. And the first one is going to be actually on June 6th. So it's starting a little earlier. Generally, it's a little later in June. But this year, June 6th, June 27th, July 25th, August 8th, and August 29th, there will be a concert from 7 to 9 p.m. The streets are open, and you know, the bathrooms will be open. The stage is used and everything else. So basically, it's a great event on Saturday evenings. So that will start on June 6th. And if you want a complete rundown of these dates, you can get on the Elwood City Area Chamber of Commerce website. Everything will be on there. There's going to be an Elwood City Community Yard Sale. They have a few sponsors over there in on Saturday, June 6th, from 9 a.m. to 1 p.m. So throughout Ewing Park and throughout the community, there's going to be a yard sale. So look for the signs for that on June 6th. A lot of things going to happen on June 6th. June 6th is also the first day of the farmer's market that starts in Elwood City. So from June 6th to October 3rd, every Saturday from 8 till noon on the Beaver Avenue lot there, there will be a farmer's market, entertainment for 9:30 to 11:30 in the morning while you're there. So hopefully people get out for that. Also, the first Wonder Elwood, and everybody's waiting for that one. It's going to be on June 10th. And we have Elmo's Fire, a popular local band, to kick it off again. So mark your calendars for that. That's a great event. This coming Saturday on May 16th, we have Touch a Truck down in the parking lot near the library, and it's sponsored by the library, and that will be from 10 a.m. to 1 p.m. So take your children down. Should be a nice day. They can see these trucks that are used by the borough up and close, and they can touch it, get in the seats, and all that other stuff. So it's an exciting time for young people for that. Also, as I said, on Monday, May 25th, we have the Memorial Day Parade, the ceremony afterwards in the park, and the community hot dog cooking goes on down at Circle Playground. So it's a great event, but keep in mind why we're having that event. Also, during this meeting, we will be having a rezoning hearing, actually, Monday, May 18th, before our 6 o'clock council meeting. We will have a public hearing amending the zoning map for 4 Pershing Street properties, changing the zoning from HM1 Hospital Medical District to a Residential 1, a residential district. There's 4 houses up along the entrance to the hospital that have been purchased and are being refurbished, sold. They're going to be rented or sold, and the area needed to be redistricted from a hospital medical district to a residential district. And we will have a public hearing at 5:45 on Monday the 18th, and then at the meeting adopt that. Also, a couple other things. The insurance. Every year we have to renew our insurance package, and every member that we hire, our unions and so on, there's liability insurance for the police, there's liability insurance for the electric, the public works, for every department that we have. Also, during this period of time, I want to let you know that the mayor put out a statement about the e-bikes and the dirt bikes, the motor bikes that are coming or driving along recklessly along the streets of Elwood City. He put out a warning about those. You can't be riding those there. There's also, as with all the events coming up this summer too, you can't be riding the e-bikes on sidewalks while the events are going on also. So, keep your ears and eyes open, and I think there should be some legislation coming down, hopefully from above us, that help to regulate this, because there are some of these souped up e-bikes that are going pretty fast. You know, somebody's going to get hurt, and so we have to regulate those. So I want to thank everyone. I hope you get out to the Memorial Day Parade, get out to Touch a Truck, get out in June to the events that we have.

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1: This is Marianne Chainer with your Elmwood City weather forecast for Friday, May 22nd. Cloudy, high temperature 61, low temperature 51. Looking ahead to Saturday, rain, high temperature 61, low temperature 54. On Sunday, mostly cloudy, high temperature 73, low temperature 60. 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
1: This is Marianne Chainer with your Elmwood City weather forecast for Friday, May 22nd. Cloudy, high temperature 61, low temperature 51. Looking ahead to Saturday, rain, high temperature 61, low temperature 54. On Sunday, mostly cloudy, high temperature 73, low temperature 60. Senator Elder Vogel's annual Butler County Senior Expo is on Friday, June 5th from 10 till 1 p.m. at Discovery Church, 170 Scarberry Lane in Mars, Pennsylvania.

0: What if the alarm went off and nobody came?
1: What if the alarm went off and nobody came?
2: What if the alarm went off and nobody came?
3: The Elwood City Fire Department is in need of volunteers. Experience is not necessary, and your hours are flexible. They calm fears, ease minds, and save lives. Duty is their pride, and firefighters are the indispensable foot soldiers going where they are needed. In the late 1980s, there were 300,000 volunteer firefighters. Now there are less than 30,000. A junior firefighter can be between 16 and 18 years of age. You can join the family of firefighters at 724-758-8149, and applications are also taken at the fire station, 411 6th Street in Elwood City, Pennsylvania.

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Phone 1-844-423-5049. 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

0: 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Open Sunday 8 till 7, Monday through Saturday 8 till 9. 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
0: 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On June 27th and 28th, from 9 till 8 p.m., is Dog Days of Summer at Ewing Park. The Health and Wellness Expo is on June 7th from 10 till 4 p.m. at the Pittsburgh Events Center in Harmony, Pennsylvania. Step into the paranormal with the Wrath Chasers on May 23rd at Haunted Hillview Manor, Newcastle, Pennsylvania, from 6 to 3 a.m. The Elwood City Chamber Mixer at Kohler Brewery Pub on Wednesday, May 20th, from 5 to 7 p.m. There is a fundraiser for a Safe Haven Baby Box at the Elwood City Volunteer Fire Department on 4th Street. From 1969, Tommy Bro with Dizzy.

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1: This is Marianne Chainer with your Elmwood City weather forecast for Friday, May 22nd. Cloudy, high temperature 61, low temperature 51. Looking ahead to Saturday, rain, high temperature 61, low temperature 54. On Sunday, mostly cloudy, high temperature 73, low temperature 60. Senator Elder Vogel's annual Butler County Senior Expo is on Friday, June 5th from 10 till 1 p.m. at Discovery Church, 170 Scarberry Lane in Mars, Pennsylvania.
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1: This is Marianne Chiner with WXED, and this is Trooper Talk with Trooper James Long and Bertha Casey.
2: Hello, thank you once again for having me back. This is kind of a little different than what we're used to. Usually I'm here by myself answering questions, talking about police-related topics. But today I brought someone that I spent a lot of time with. It's my partner. Her name is Trooper Bertha Casey. We kind of have similar positions with the state police. I do community relations. She does as well. And she has been at this position now for a few years. And we're going to talk about a couple of things that we have to offer this summer. But before we do, I'd like to get a quick introduction. Bertha, say hello. Give me a quick introduction of who you are and what we're here to talk about.
3: All right. Hello. My name is Bertha Casey. I am the Troop D's PIO, so that's the Public Information Officer, and the Community Service Officer. So for the PIO part, I'm like the media liaison, so I would be the first point of contact for media outlets for the different things that go on through our through Troop D and community service. I go into schools and talk about different topics to students.
2: You'd probably stay pretty busy these days with the community stuff, don't you?
3: Yes, there's always something to do.
2: I kind of always mentioned that law enforcement is definitely changing year by year from more law enforcement related, worrying about just dealing with the laws and the enforcement of the laws, and law enforcement the past few years have kind of switched over a little bit to the community side of things, and that's kind of where you come in. When you talk about your position, do you see the importance as much as I do?
3: Yes, I definitely do. So with the position, we have opportunities to just be out in the community and just interact on like an unofficial basis with people of the community. It's less pressure. People are more easier to come to us and talk about just anything that they've been wondering about or questions that they've had.
2: Right, just building those relationships as opposed to only dealing with people on their worst days. We get a chance to kind of go out there and see them in a different light, and they can see us in a different light, right?
3: Yes, very true.
2: The reason I brought Trooper Casey in today is because this is the season where parents are typically trying to figure out what they're going to do with their children during the summer, and State Police has had a really good program for many, many years. And back before people even talked about community policing, there were a few really instrumental people within the state police that came up with a pretty novel idea, and that was to have a summer camp. So we're going to talk about our summer camp that we offer all over the state. I mean, we have one, luckily, we have one in our neck of the woods. We call it Camp Cadet. The Camp Cadet that we have in the area, it's called Troop D, as in dog, Troop D Camp Cadet. And Trooper Casey isn't just a random community affairs officer here. She actually is somebody that is very instrumental in putting this camp on. She's the most recent in the long line of people who have been a director for Camp Cadet, so I figured I'd pick her brain a little bit, and we'll talk about this camp today in hopes that we kind of spread the word and get some kids who might be interested in the camp to sign up. Does that sound good?
3: Yep.
2: All right, so let's start with Camp Cadet. So for those of you that are listening that are unfamiliar with Camp Cadet, can you kind of give me a little bit of history of what Camp Cadet is all about?
3: Yes, so Camp Cadet actually started in 1970 and was established right here in Butler County, which is part of Troop D. There was a trooper by the name of Albert Vish. Him and along with two of his colleagues, troopers John Prandy and Robert Rice, came up with the idea of like they needed something to get the youth of the community to interact with police officers and just learn more, like we're actually real people, and just a place where they could interact and like learn more about what police officers and law enforcement in general do.
2: So it's pretty safe to say that they were kind of visionaries a little bit before their time.
3: Yes, they were. So this was a new idea, and the one in Butler County, so Troop D was actually the first one to happen, and now there's at least 26 that happen every summer throughout Pennsylvania.
2: Very interesting. So this has been around a very, very long time, and I'm sure things have changed over the years. I've been involved with the camp in different roles throughout the years, but having the director here kind of talking about the vision that she has for the future of the camp, we'll kind of dig into that a little bit. But as far as the purpose of the camp, what exactly are we trying to get out of the camp, and what's your role with regards to that?
3: So the purpose and our goal for camp is to have the cadets develop like a personal satisfaction and build on their traits of like being leaders in the community and developing leadership skills, teaching them how to face and deal with different challenges that they might come upon, like things that they're not used to doing, and just to build a good habit of discipline so that way they can apply that in different areas of their life. We also try to like give them an opportunity to learn more about the criminal justice system. So we'll have different partners from different areas of the criminal justice system come and give presentations so that way they can see firsthand more of what we do other than what they might think police officers and law enforcement do.
2: Very, very nice. So as far as ages, and is this a segregated camp where it's only boys or girls, or can you kind of tell us who's allowed to come to this camp?
3: Yeah, so this camp is for 12 to 15 year olds. So you do have to be 12 by the first day of camp, which for us will be on August 5th this year. So, and it's for anyone who lives in Butler County, Beaver County, Mercer, and Lawrence counties. If you fit that criteria, you are more than welcome to apply.
2: If you're a parent at home, you're wondering, is this something that my kid might be interested in? Is it something that or she will be interested in? Let's ask the question of what kind of kid is this camp for? Is this a camp where we're looking for kids that kind of need to be shown direction? Are these supposed to be really good kids? What type of kid are you looking to recruit for this camp, if any?
3: Yes, so Camp Cadet is not like a reform or scared straight type of camp. So this camp is really for the kids who do have some type of interest in law enforcement, or they think they do. So if there's someone who already has leadership skills, they'll have the opportunity to work on those, or just even kids who need more of a chance to be in the environment to work on their team building and leadership skills. Both of those type of kids would be good for camp.
2: Oh, very nice. So this is an environment, and this camp, I've been involved with over the years. It's pretty structured, isn't it?
3: Yes, very structured. It's actually modeled after our official academy in Hershey. So the day-to-day will be, there involves early mornings. There's a lot of physical activity that goes on, and as well as some classroom stuff where they'll be learning different things.
2: So who do you think is going to, what type of kid do you think would excel in this type of environment?
3: So students who are already leaders will have the opportunity to like really hone their skills. Students who need to work on their teamwork also will be good for that. So kids who like doing that type of stuff, physical activities, they're maybe already involved in sports. Even if they're not, there still be good chance to just have that opportunity.
2: I've been involved one fashion or another for 7, 8, maybe even 9 years. Might take a year off because of the whole COVID situation. We didn't have a camp there for a couple years.
3: Yeah.
2: But I can tell you that the wide range and different types of kids that came to this camp was really refreshing. A certain type of kid might be attracted to the physical nature of it. There's so many different aspects of it that attracted kids that may have had different interests. So you would see kids that maybe aren't interested in sports at all, and they would show up and end up loving the camp. We also had a ton of athletes through the years, and really good athletes. Actually, athletes that have really excelled on the high school level, that had a pretty good name in the athletic world, in the sports world, they came to our camp. So don't think of this camp, correct me if I'm wrong, but don't think of this camp as something that only athletes, because of the physical nature, should come to this.
3: That's definitely correct. We do expect and welcome a wide variety of kids.
2: Okay, and you mentioned that this is kind of structured after our own academy, which is something that parents and kids should have an understanding whenever they sign up for it. Can you kind of describe what our academy is like and what they should expect whenever they first show up?
3: So our academy does require and teach you a lot of discipline and respect for authority. So there will be a lot of chances and encouragement to respect not only yourself, but your peers and adults around you. So that will be instilled in all of our cadets as well. Physical activity, just that requirement of being able to perform the things. You'll be pushed beyond your limits a little bit there, which is a very good opportunity to just help you grow in general, just through the different activities that we do.
2: So we're talking like yes, sir, no, sir, yes, ma'am, no, ma'am,
3: yes,
2: type of atmosphere,
3: yes.
2: Correct?
3: Paramilitary.
2: Yeah. That's perfect phrase, absolutely. So definitely something different that kids these days aren't used to. And although it may sound scary for some parents to put their kids in that atmosphere, I can tell you after a few hours, the kids really take to it. So let's move on here a little bit. Let's talk about the camp itself. How long is it? Is this a day camp? Is this a night camp?
3: So this will be an overnight camp for a week. It's going to be Monday through Friday.
2: From what I've heard the past couple years, it was a day camp. So we're switching back to an overnight camp?
3: Yes, we are going back to an overnight camp. The day camp was mainly there just to deal with COVID and those restrictions.
2: Gotcha. Talking about the overnight situation, do you find the kids like that experience, or is it difficult for them not to be able to go home every single night and see their parents?
3: It's definitely part of the experience, I would say, is the fact that you are completely away from your family for that week. The cadets actually do like that more. So knowing that you can't go home every night just pushes you to overcome some things on your own and grow.
2: Good. So that's all part of the experience, kind of put you on an island there and kind of trust yourself.
3: Yes.
2: As a parent, it's going to say, you know what, I'm going to let my kid do this and trust the state police with our kids for the week. So it takes a leap of faith for sure. But I can assure you it's a worthwhile week away from home. So, I mean, this is a lot of time. If these kids don't get to go home, they're waking up early, they're going to bed late at night. What time do they typically wake up in the morning?
3: I'd say maybe 5 a.m. is a typical time to expect to wake up, which is very close to what we had to do in the academy.
2: And usually lights out is?
3: Maybe 10.
2: So, very
3: long days.
2: I know the listeners can't see it, but I just got a look from Marianne here. She's looking at me like we're crazy. But it's all part of the experience. Kids kind of, they enjoy having the all-day experience. I'm not going to lie to you, it's difficult on the instructors and the counselors as well that are there because they're very, very long days. But we have to fill their time with something, right?
3: Right.
2: So let's kind of move into the next thing. What are some of the activities that they're expected to do? And don't spill all the beans, because there are some secrets of the camp that we like the kids to kind of be surprised by. It's part of the experience not to know everything about the camp. But can you kind of give us an idea of what the activities that are kind of expected and something for them to look forward to?
3: Yeah, so we'll do some marching drills so you can learn how to walk as a unit. We will have daily PT, which we've mentioned a couple times already. There'll be different team building exercises, and we do have ropes course that they will do that does have like a zip line at the end. So that's something to look forward to. And then some of the other activities, they'll all get trained in CPR and first aid. So there will be some things that they will definitely be learned to use beyond camp.
2: So you kind of mentioned the zip line there. Now, that's something that we do early on in the week.
3: Yes.
2: I have a quick little story here about the zip line. So, I mean, it's pretty high up. Would you say about, 30, 40 feet up in the air?
3: Yes.
2: All right. It's a very, very impressive zip line that these kids go down. No matter what the year, we show up and we usually have a handful of kids that just don't want to take the plunge, correct?
3: Yes, they're afraid of heights.
2: And the encouragement that you get from the counselors, the other kids, sort of a little bit of encouragement with peer pressure and clapping while you're standing up there on the platform.
3: Shaking.
2: Yeah, shaking, yeah. Can you tell me what it's like for those kids that really struggle to take that step, the confidence that is built?
3: Oh, yeah, you could definitely see the difference. It's like night and day from when they're on the ground to when they get back on the ground after doing the zip line, just like overcoming their like lifelong fear of heights and not thinking that they had what it took to do it. So that's really nice to see, and we've seen that like every year.
2: That's one of the most consistent things I'd say is we have that early in the week, and you just have kids who are saying, there's no way I'm going to jump off that. It's too high. I'm too scared. When they finally do it, you just kind of see them stick their chest out. They're so proud of themselves. And, you know, for the kids that really struggle to take that step, once they finally do it, it really
3: kind of... They enjoy, yeah.
2: Yeah, the kids get around and we're cheered. It's a great environment. I wish everybody could experience it. So, I mean, we're talking about a lot of different things here. You know, they're swimming, they're playing different sports, they're doing a lot of these other very physical activities. We're talking about PT and all that. Is this camp safe?
3: Yes, camp is 100% safe. We will have a nurse on staff the whole time, so 24/7 access to a nurse while at camp. Also, just with being outside and doing these activities, we do expect to have some bumps and bruises, which is normal with just playing outside. So, but we are definitely equipped to do that. None of these activities are unsupervised, so we will have different first responders and law enforcement is what makes up of our staff, our counselors. So someone will be there, and we all have the skills to take care of anything that comes up.
2: And I know a lot of the parents are saying, you know, it sounds like something that my kid would absolutely love, but I'm worried about little Johnny or Mary and what they're going to eat, and they're such picky little eaters. How do you feed these kids?
3: Yeah, so our location is at Camp Lutherland, which is in Butler. We do have an awesome staff there. Allergies, for example, you guys will let us know, parents will let us know what allergies your kids have, and the staff is wonderful at making sure there'll be something available for all three meals, including snacks, that they will be served daily. So we do accommodate pretty well.
2: We have this camp in the middle of the summer, and it's really warm. And there's one thing that we learned over the years is we have to keep these kids hydrated. Can you kind of describe the way that we were able to keep these kids hydrated?
3: We have big coolers spread out to where we're going to be. The kids are required to refill their bottles, so we do monitor and make sure they are drinking so no one's getting dehydrated. dehydrated in the middle of the sun.
2: Yeah, it's the last thing you want to do. I mean, this is, what's the week? The first week in August, correct?
3: Yeah, first full week in August, so that'll be the 5th to the 9th.
2: And very rarely do we have this camp where it's not in the high 80s, low 90s. It's usually scorching out there. There's another thing. When that sun's out there, it's amazing how many stations we have for sunscreen. Yeah, and we're constantly given sunscreen, bug spray. So there's no stone left unturned as far as safety goes. That's for sure. This is a state police initiative. Camp Cadet is a state police initiative. However, it is run by a nonprofit, a 501c3, and it's not just state police run. There's more people than just troopers there. Can you tell me some of the other volunteers that help out with this?
3: Yes, for our board of directors, the president is Tracy Verai, and then our vice president is Corporal Jess Titler. And then our board is made up of a lot of different people from the community who just come out and help with their time and help plan everything that goes into having camp every year.
2: And I'll tell you what, what's really nice to see is all the different departments that come out. We have local departments. We've had the sheriff's office show up. We've had juvenile probation show up over the years. We've had adult probation. We've had local magistrates come and help out. Every year, there's usually have a core group of people that move on from year to year, but we also bring in people that anybody that's interested, we make sure everybody gets their clearances as well. So being a police officer just isn't enough. We are very diligent as far as getting all the clearances through the state and the FBI. Everybody has to get fingerprints taken. All these people, they're not just showing up and walking through, correct?
3: Correct. Everyone is vetted, I will say, through their clearances and everything. So all the staff is definitely vetted through, so no one's just walking off and claiming that they're a police officer or first responder and interacting with your kids.
2: Correct. Yeah, the selection process, it's rigorous. We like she said, we don't let anybody show up. And for those that do show up, it's amazing how passionate they are about the program. We've had people, in particular, we've had individuals that have come for, you know, decades, and they donate not only their time, but they'll donate money to the organization. We have somebody named John Herzog who has worked for the county, and he's been amazing for these kids over the years, and he really is passionate about the program. These are the people that we want to influence these kids in that week. So we have an unbelievable staff, and I'm just proud to be a small part of it. And, you know, Trooper Casey kind of moving on and carrying the torch of Troop D Camp Cadet is just another example of, you know, the passion that people have for this program, because we see the benefits. I mean, these kids graduate, and in some occasions they'll come back as counselors. In fact, she was just talking about somebody that was on our board, Corporal Jess Titler. She actually went through Camp Cadet when she was a kid. So our goal isn't to recruit these 12 to 15 year olds. That's kind of the joke that people make. Oh, you're trying to recruit the kids as young as possible. No, what we're trying to do is, you know, build relationships. But if they choose a life in law enforcement, you know, that's great. At least they kind of have some relationships where they can connect with and ask questions before they go through the process. So as far as coming to the camp, how do you apply for this camp?
3: So application is actually online. Our website is www.troopdcampcadet.org. And then you'll see there's a packet that you'll fill out with like list of medications and allergies and that type of stuff. And the application can be found on there. The website is very good. It's been updated recently, so it's easier to use. And it will answer a lot of questions that you may have.
2: Okay, you mentioned this is at Camp Lutherland, and Butler County is a really, really big county. And for those of you that are listening and they're not from Butler County, can you kind of give a description? Where exactly is the camp for those that are unfamiliar?
3: So it's like off of, it's called Dick Road, which is off of Route 422. It's a big camp. It's used for different things, not just us at Camp Cadet. And it's like a Christian camp, but you get like the woodsy feel right here in Butler County.
2: For those of you that are unfamiliar, their amenities are outstanding. They treat us great. It's a very, very safe environment. They have an unbelievable staff there. They're really good cooks there. We appreciate
3: it. Yes, we like the food.
2: Yeah, the food's really good. They have state-of-the-art swimming facilities. They have so many outdoor activities for us to do. I mean, we were kind of talking about the ropes course before, but if there's an outdoor activity, they have it. It's outstanding. As far as the sleeping arrangements go, can you kind of describe where the kids sleep and what their cabins look like?
3: Yeah, so it's like bunk bed type cabins where all the cadets will be sleeping. So obviously the boys and the girls will be separated, and there'll be counselors nearby in cabins as well. So it's like camping out in the woods type.
2: Very nice. So, and it was a very good description. kind of where that camp is. It's, and she mentioned 422. It's easy to get to. It's although it's in the middle of the woods, it's very easy to get to. Moraine State Park is right nearby. So anybody that's familiar with Moraine State Park, you come right across the bridge here on 422. Dick Road is right there. It's relatively easy to get there. And because we're overnight this year, they don't have to come every day, right? You drop them off, and then you come and pick them up a week later. So don't worry, even though it might be a little bit of a drive.
3: Yeah, it's not an everyday.
2: Yeah, it's not an everyday thing. This camp is, it's not cheap to put on. It takes a lot of really good donors. However, for those of you that are interested, does it cost them anything?
3: Yes, to apply, it is a $25 fee to apply. We do offer assistance if that is not feasible for your family.
2: Okay, so the $25, we're talking about feeding a kid for an entire week, give them a place to stay. It really doesn't cost $25 for the kid for the entire week. It's correct?
3: Correct.
2: Much more expensive.
3: A lot more than that, especially like we're saying, it is overnight now and we are providing three meals every day.
2: Okay, so the $25 for the most part is just to make sure that the people that there's somewhat invested, they're going to show up. They put some money up. It's amazing what happens whenever you make it a free camp. You'll have, you know, 100 people say that they're interested, and then the day before you have everybody drop out. It's amazing what $25 will get people to commit to. So as far as the size of the camp, how many are you planning on having this year?
3: We are aiming for about 50 cadets altogether this year. So application will be first come, first serve as far as when it will close. Applications are open right now on our website, so feel free to check that out.
2: Yeah, I mean, so we have all this information about the camp that we're talking about. If you kind of missed this while you're listening, our website has all the information that you need. It also has a follow-up emails and phone numbers that you can call and speak to one of us directly. We can give you that information, but our website, it's updated for a reason. All that information is there, and we want you to go to the website as opposed to word of mouth and asking around and even calling us. Go to the website first before you call us, because it's in black and white. It will kind of help you out there. So here's another very common question. Can parents come and visit their cadets?
3: No, they cannot. Part of the experience, like we mentioned earlier, is the fact that they will be separate from family for this week. So you will see your cadet when you drop them off, and then on Friday when you pick them up after graduation.
2: Okay, well, this might be a crazy notion here, but are kids allowed to take their phone and use their phone during camp?
3: No, this is electronic free, no phones at camp for the week. Might be a shock for a lot of them.
2: Can you believe it? We're going to try to cold turkey these kids off of their phones and their devices for a week. That's crazy. Okay, so Marianne, I mean, you look kind of shocked whenever we're talking about this camp.
4: How long it was.
2: Yeah, mm-hmm. So do you have any questions that you, or anything that you think the listeners might want to know before we kind of move on to our next camp that we offer?
4: You answered pretty much all the questions I had. What is the website again, please?
3: Sure. It's going to be TroopD, as in dog, campcadet.org.
4: And is it all spelled out on the website?
3: Yes. We have different tabs, make it very user-friendly to see what you need. Okay. And it will provide contact information to either call or email me with more questions.
4: All right.
2: Do we have a deadline? Or is this just this like a rolling registration?
3: It's going to be a rolling registration when we get there. If for some reason you need to be put on a waiting list, I will contact you directly and let you know that. And we will have it up there. We'll update it with when we start getting closer to our limit.
2: In my past experience, this fills up very, very quickly. Usually once April ends and we kind of roll into May, parents really start to ramp up. That's why we're talking about it today. So if you're interested, sign up now, because once it's full, it's full. We only have so many resources, and we only take so many kids at this camp. And the kids get vetted as well. So there's going to be an interview process where we'll talk to all the parents and the kids and make sure that these kids are prepared and actually are going to be a good fit for the camp. So the sooner you do this, the better. Don't wait. We get, every single year, we get phone calls and we get emails saying,
3: yeah, like the week before, that's a little too late.
2: Yeah, it's way too late. And here's why. There's certain things that you have to bring to the camp as far as clothing. There's very specific things that we do where we need them to bring certain supplies. We almost give them everything, but we have an orientation.
3: Yes.
2: And the orientation is typically how long before the camp?
3: Maybe 3 weeks before camp, where we'll go over and make sure that you know exactly what you need to bring and what not to bring. There is a list of those two items also on our website.
2: Yeah. So once again, all the information that we're talking about will be in much more detail and easy to access on our website. So the last thing that I kind of want to talk about, just so that we kind of get it out there, is we offer another camp. It's not nearly as old and hasn't been around as long, but it's called Sunny Day Camp. Can you tell me a little bit about Sunny Day Camp?
3: Yes, Sunny Day Camp was actually started by one of our troopers, once again, Samantha Minucci, back in 2016. So she wanted a camp where special needs children and adults could get a taste of Camp Cadet as well. They might not be people who can handle a full week of regular Camp Cadet. So we offer a one-day event that's called Sunny Day Camp. There's multiple throughout the whole

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1: The public perception of these camps, for us, we really wanted to get out there and let people know that it's available for everybody. So don't think of this as camp just for people that are pro-law enforcement. We want everybody to experience this. So even if you have kind of an idea of my son has no interest in the police whatsoever, expand the horizons a little bit. Consider this camp. We don't make any money off of it. Like I said, we have a lot of really, really important donors that help us out with all this. So keep an open mind. Think about our camp. Do some research. Give us a call if you have any questions or concerns. But that's all that I have as far as our camps. And we're going to be as visible as we can throughout the summer. But this camp right here is our flagship program, the Sunny Day Camp as well, for the summer. So do some research. Give us a call. If we can help in any way, we're one phone call away. Yep.
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3: This is Marianne Chainer with your Elwood City weather forecast for Friday, May 22nd. Cloudy, high temperature 61, low temperature 51. Looking ahead to Saturday, rain, high temperature 61, low temperature 54. On Sunday, mostly cloudy, high temperature 73, low temperature 60. 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
1: This is Marianne Chainer with your Elwha City weather forecast for Saturday, May 23rd. Showers, high temperature 59, low temperature 53. Looking ahead to Sunday, morning clouds and afternoon sun. High temperature 75, low temperature 62. On Monday, cloudy. High temperature 77, low temperature 59. There will be a cornhole tournament on Sunday, May 31st in Sarver, Pennsylvania at the Sunrise Community Church on Lucas Lane. 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
1: This is Marianne Chainer with your Elwha City weather forecast for Saturday, May 23rd. Showers. High temperature 59. Low temperature 53. Looking ahead to Sunday, morning clouds and afternoon sun. High temperature 75. Low temperature 62. On Monday, cloudy. High temperature 77. Low temperature 59. There will be a cornhole tournament on Sunday, May 31st, in Sarver, Pennsylvania, at the Sunrise Community Church on Lucas Lane. 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
1: This is Marianne Chainer with your Elwood City weather forecast for Saturday, May 23rd. Showers. High temperature 59. Low temperature 53. Looking ahead to Sunday, morning clouds and afternoon sun. High temperature 75. Low temperature 62. On Monday, cloudy. High temperature 77. Low temperature 59. There will be a cornhole tournament on Sunday, May 31st, in Sarver, Pennsylvania, at the Sunrise Community Church on Lucas Lane. 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
1: This is Marianne Chainer with your Elwood City weather forecast for Saturday, May 23rd. Showers. High temperature 59. Low temperature 53. Looking ahead to Sunday, morning clouds and afternoon sun. High temperature 75. Low temperature 62. On Monday, cloudy. High temperature 77. Low temperature 59. There will be a cornhole tournament on Sunday, May 31st, in Sarver, Pennsylvania, at the Sunrise Community Church on Lucas Lane. 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

Oh yeah, you gotta check out the WXED. Yeah, you dig it? It's the best radio station on the world. Yeah, it's the Tower of Power. It's too sweet to be sour. It's funky like a monkey. Yeah.

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1: This is Marianne Chainer with your Elwood City weather forecast for Saturday, May 23rd. Showers. High temperature 59. Low temperature 53. Looking ahead to Sunday, morning clouds and afternoon sun. High temperature 75. Low temperature 62. On Monday, cloudy. High temperature 77. Low temperature 59. There will be a cornhole tournament on Sunday, May 31st, in Sarver, Pennsylvania, at the Sunrise Community Church on Lucas Lane. 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
1: This is Marianne Chainer with your Elwood City weather forecast for Saturday, May 23rd. Showers, high temperature 59, low temperature 53. Looking ahead to Sunday, morning clouds and afternoon sun. High temperature 75, low temperature 62. On Monday, cloudy, high temperature 77, low temperature 59. There will be a cornhole tournament on Sunday, May 31st in Sarver, Pennsylvania at the Sunrise Community Church on Lucas Lane. Registration at 12 p.m.

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1: Hi, folks. This is Jerry Corbin. Today, I want to tell you a story about a man you've probably never heard of. A soldier, statesman, famous for a lot of things, but most of all for General Order Number 11. John A. Logan, the man after whom John A. Logan College is named, was born February 9th, 1826, in Murfreesboro, Illinois. He loved politics from an early age. His father sent him to Shiloh Academy at Shiloh Hill, Illinois, in 1840, where he excelled in oratory. Logan volunteered for the Mexican War in 1846. He served as a quartermaster in Santa Fe, where he learned Spanish. Afterwards, he attended law school at Louisville University, married Mary S. Cunningham, and moved to Benton, Illinois. He began his political career running for county clerk and eventually U.S. Congressman in Southern Illinois. The area is popularly known as Egypt, and he was Egypt's spokesman. At the beginning of the Civil War, Logan was pro-Southern, but soon changed his mind, saying, "The Union must prevail." As a civilian, he fought at Bull Run. After Bull Run, he returned home. There he gave a speech at Marion that ended Egypt's talk of secession and effectively put Southern Illinois on the Union side during the Civil War. Logan volunteered for the Union Army. He rose from colonel to major general. He fought in 8 major campaigns and distinguished himself at Vicksburg. He commanded the entire Union forces at the Battle of Atlanta. At the war's end, he saved Raleigh, North Carolina, from being burned by angry Union troops. Many historians think him the foremost volunteer general of the Civil War. After the war, Logan returned to Congress. In 1871 and again in 1874, Logan was elected to the U.S. Senate. In 1884, he was James G. Blaine's vice presidential running mate. John A. Logan died December 26, 1886, in Washington, D.C. Here he lies buried at Soldier Cemetery. Now that you know a little bit about this amazing soldier statesman, I want to tell you what he is really famous for, and that is General Order Number 11. What he is best known for is his creation of a special holiday that most every man, woman, and child in America observes and celebrates. It is marked with backyard picnics, barbecues, and relaxing with friends and family. Children mark it on their calendars so they know when the public pools open. It is also viewed as the official beginning of summer. General Order Number 11 created Memorial Day. It was referred to as John A. Logan's Memorial Day Order and began like this: General Order Number 11, Headquarters, Grand Army of the Republic, Washington, D.C., May 5th, 1868. The celebration originally commemorated the sacrifices of the Civil War. Following the proclamation, participants decorated graves of more than 20,000 Union and Confederate soldiers. After World War I, it became a day to honor those who died in all of America's wars, as well as those who are veterans and current members of the U.S. military. In 1971, the last Monday of May, or Memorial Day, was declared a national holiday by Richard M. Nixon. But it was President Ronald Reagan who is credited with reviving practice of honoring Memorial Day and its meaning. On Memorial Day, 1986, he spoke at Arlington National Cemetery. "Today is the day we put aside to remember fallen heroes and to pray that no heroes will ever have to die for us again. It's a day of thanks for the valor of others, a day to remember the splendor of America and those of her children who rest in this cemetery and others. It's a day to be with the family and remember. I was thinking this morning that across the country, children and their parents will be going downtown to the parade, and the young ones will sit on the sidewalks and wave their flags as the band goes by. Later, maybe they'll have a cookout or a day at the beach. And that's good, because today is a day to be with family and to remember. Arlington, this place of so many memories, is a fitting place for some remembering. So much wonderful men and women rest here. Men and women who led colorful, vivid, passionate lives. There are the greats of the military, Bull Halsey and the Admirals Leahy, father and son, Black Jack Pershing and the GI's General, Omar Bradley. Great men all, military men. But there are others here, others known for other things. Here in Arlington rests the sharecropper's son, who became a hero to the lonely people. Joe Lewis came from nowhere, but he knew how to fight, and he galvanized the nation in the days after Pearl Harbor, when he put on the uniform of his country and said, "I know we can win because we're on God's side." Audie Murphy is here, Audie Murphy of the wild, wild courage. For what else would you call it when a man bounds to the top of a disabled tank, stops an enemy advance, saves lives, and rallies his men? And all of it single-handedly. When he radioed for artillery support and was asked how close the enemy was to his position, he said, "Wait a minute, and I'll let you talk to them." Michael Smith is here, and Dick Scobie, both of the spacecraft Challenger. Their courage wasn't wild, but thoughtful. The mature and measured courage of career professional who took prudent risks for great reward. In their case, to advance the sum of knowledge in the world. They're only the latest to rest here. They join other great explorers with names like Chisholm and Chafee. Oliver Wendell Holmes is here, the great jurist, the fighter for the right, a poet searching for an image of true majesty. Could not rest until he seized on Holmes dissenting in the sordid age. Young Holmes served in the Civil War. He might have been thinking of the crosses and stars of Arlington when he wrote, "At the grave of a hero we end, not with sorrow at the inevitable loss, but with the cognition of his courage, and with the kind of desperate joy we go back to the fight." All of these men were different, but they shared this in common. They loved America very much. There was nothing they wouldn't do for her, and they loved with the sureness of the young. It's hard not to think of the young in a place like this, for it's the young who do the fighting and dying when a peace fails and a war begins. Not far from here is the statue of three servicemen, the three fighting boys of Vietnam. It, too, has majesty and more. Perhaps you've seen it, three rough boys walking together, looking ahead with a steady gaze. There's something wounded about them, a kind of resigned toughness. But there's an unexpected tenderness, too. At first you really don't notice, but then you see it. The three boys are touching each other, as if they are supporting each other, helping each other along. I know that many veterans of Vietnam will gather today, some of them perhaps by the wall, and they are still helping each other on. They are quite a group, the boys of Vietnam, boys who fought a terrible and vicious war without enough support from home. Boys who were dodging bullets while we debated the efficacy of the battle. It was often our poor who fought in that war. It was the unpampered boys of the working class who picked up the rifles and went on the march. They learned not to rely on us. They learned to rely on each other, and they were special in another way. They chose to be faithful. They chose to reject the fashionable skepticism of the time. They chose to believe and answer the call of duty. They had the wild, wild courage of youth. They seized certainty from the heart of an ambivalent age. They stood for something, and we owe them something, those boys. We owe them first a promise that just as they did not forget their missing comrades, neither ever will we. And these are other promises. We must always remember that peace is a fragile thing that needs constant vigilance. We owe them a promise to look at the world with a steady gaze and perhaps a resigned toughness, knowing that we have adversaries in the world and challenges, and the only way to meet them and maintain the peace is by staying strong. That, of course, is the lesson of this century, a lesson learned in the Sudetenland, in Poland, in Hungary, in Czechoslovakia, in Cambodia. If we really care about peace, we must stay strong. If we really care about peace, we must, through our strength, demonstrate our unwillingness to accept an ending of the peace. We must be strong enough to create peace where it does not exist, and strong enough to protect it where it does. That's the lesson of this century, and I think of this day, and that's all I wanted to say. The rest of my contribution is to leave this great place to its peace, a peace it has earned. Thank all of you. God bless you, and have a day full of memories. Memorial Day meaning is a day of honor. Here are some things, some items, on how to celebrate this important American holiday. Send a note of thanks to a veteran you know. If you know someone who has lost a loved one in battle, offer to help with a project or help them with a special need. Visit a local cemetery and place flags or flowers on the graves of the fallen soldiers. Fly the American flag at half staff until noon. Participate in a national moment of remembrance at 3 p.m. Pause and think upon the meaning of Memorial Day. Pray for God's blessing on America. Ask for God's protection over all branches of our military. You've been listening to Jerry Corbin. For all of us here at WXED, I want to say thank you for having us into your home. And on this very special day, I want to say thank you to our veterans. God bless you all, and have a day full of memories.
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